0: did a songwriting retreat. And I think there's something that's pretty cool is that we had a curator come down from Wellington and helps. There's about 10 people there that they all write together. And then we had all of the music industry in town. So we had New Zealand On Air, Recorded Music New Zealand, APRA, Concord Publishing. We had all of them in town to come and do a going local panel. So they just give all of their insights into the music industry and help anybody that doesn't know much about it, or they might know lots about it. So I think that's really cool that we've got those people coming down from Auckland to Goa, little old Goa. So actually I think that's pretty special.
1: That is pretty special, and what a fantastic 10 days. I tell you what, you'll deserve a sleep in next Tuesday, Monday or Tuesday, yes. Won't you?
0: Yeah, Monday we'll be packing up, but yeah, Tuesday there might be a wee sleep in.
1: Thank you so much. That was Vanessa Harvey, the New Zealand Songwriters Trust chairperson, to Chew the Fat about the Tussock Country Music Festival currently underway in Goa.
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2: 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Don't miss AMPOL State of Origin, only on Sky.
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1: You may know him as the founder of Open Farms, the National Open Farm Day that reconnects urban Kiwis with the land, or potentially as a Nuffield scholar, or maybe as the founder of Dirt Road Comms. But Daniel Ebb has stepped into a new role as the deputy leader of the Opportunities Party. Daniel, welcome to the show and congratulations on your new role.
16: Oh, kia ora. Thank you for that. Much appreciated.
1: What made you want to go into politics?
16: Oh, yeah, good question. You know, for the last sort of like close to 10 years, I've been helping really cool farmers and food and farming people build stuff, whether that be in sort of regenerative farming or helping urban Kiwis get back out on farm. But for a long time now, I've sort of felt like it's all well and good to build cool things, but if the system settings aren't right, they're never really going to achieve the kind of impact that you want them to have. You know, a good example is we're trying to build food and fibre brands to send to the world, but we live in a country that has, you know, food insecurity, whereby one in four Kiwi kids don't know if they're going to get a decent feed each night. So that's an example of a system setting that just kind of slows down any progress that you can make by building stuff. So yeah, decided it's time to have a play at a different part of the system, sort of closer up to the top where the system settings get made.
1: There is something that we've been talking about on the show quite a lot over the last couple of weeks, is our national food security in the country, and those statistics with, you know, one in three Kiwis are facing food insecurity. Some people are calling for a national food strategy. What do you believe a food system in New Zealand looks like?
16: Yeah, I mean, that's a huge question. The system itself, if we're talking about something like a national food strategy, for it to work,

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Our bet this year, and the real core electorate we stand for, and to probably do best in, are that group of Kiwis who probably have a little bit more time, and can see that the systems that we live in today, whether that be infrastructure system that can't get stuff built cheaply, it's a health system.

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5: In your Rural Roundup news for today, Dame Jules Top, one half of legendary comedic singing duo The Top Twins, has died of breast cancer, aged 68. Dame Jules passed away peacefully at her home on Saturday with her twin sister Dame Linda, brother Bruce, and close friends by her side. Her sister Dame Linda said it was with deep sorrow and unimaginable grief that the family announced Jules' death. The family noted that Dame Jules lived bravely with breast cancer for 22 years, adding it was very important to her that her illness not be described as a battle or a fight. She lived with it and never allowed it to define her in a limited way. Her manager and close friend of 34 years, Arani Cuthbert, described her death as the loss of a major figure in the country's cultural landscape. A mighty totara of the New Zealand arts world has fallen today, Cuthbert said. Dame Jules and twin sister Dame Linda, 5 minutes her junior, entertained Kiwis together for more than 40 years. They revealed they were both being treated for breast cancer in March 2022. Dame Jules was first diagnosed in 2006. But Dame Linda told Hilary Barry in 2023 that they wanted to be defined by the life they'd lived, not by the disease. Dame Jules said she was grateful. I just really wake up every morning and say I've had a beautiful life. I have no regrets. We just say every day above ground is a good day. Also in your Rural Roundup news for today, the winners at the 2026 Country Music Honours were announced on Friday in Goa, where country music artists from across Aotearoa gathered for the red carpet event. Whaka Mea Tia Mai, written by Marlon Williams, won the APRA Best Country Music Song Award. This is Marlon's second time winning, the first being in 2013 with co-writer Delaney Davidson for Bloodletter. The prestigious country music honour for the MLT Songwriting Award, celebrating unreleased original songs from Aotearoa, was awarded to Ron Mitchell for Wedding Ring, performed in the night by his daughter Megan Mitchell. Mel Parsons was named runner-up for her song Not Enough. Audiences also witnessed the emotive presentation of the country music honour for contribution to country music in Aotearoa to the Top Twins. Introduced in 2025, the honour celebrates members of the country music community who have not only achieved great heights

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0: off on Wednesday, 27th of May at 10:05 p.m. only on Sky. 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

0: lift the A-League toilet seat. It looks like a toilet seat for those who don't follow the game much. The trophy, it's an odd trophy, isn't it, Jacob? But that was Jewel Dolan, who was obviously back in his home patch in North London, lapping up with the Arsenal fans too. Interesting times in Australian football, man. I think 20% staff cuts are coming at Football Federation Australia, 15 million plus lost. I see, I think it was Robbie Slater slating Australian football for taking 36 support staff to the World Cup. 36, when they're hemorrhaging cash and writing off $6 million of loans to the A-League. Yeah, interesting times, and that's been generous. What's happening in Australia? We'll watch that with great interest. We'll take a short break, though, and then update the very latest from the TAB. Stay with us, 20 minutes away from 2.
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0: I often say this, it's cool to kick rugby, but you cannot kick that game on Friday night. The Crusaders and the Chiefs, man, that was fun.
1: Yeah, it was fun. Everything's fun here at the moment with the stadium, and we're loving it.

0: for obviously Dave Rennie and probably us on Sport Nation.
1: Props, locks take care of themselves. Loose forwards, interesting. Half back, well, there's one and a couple of others. The back line, though, I'm so lost. I'm so lost. And I'm not talking about a 35-man squad, 34, whatever they go with. I'm talking about distilling that down to a starting back line to play France. And it's no longer just the June test matches, which, let's be honest, people, have meant nothing, like, for forever. But there's actually something on these, with these new this new nations competition. So, again, France will do what France want to do. You can only play who you play. But I don't know about you. I've got Roygaard, McKenzie, Just. And then I just, my head, I'm like the wheel spinning on your old computer. I'm like really, really struggling. Number 12 to Byam Barrett. Who's outside him? Them. Wings. Who's fit? Available in form. Who's not leaving? Who's staying? Jordan a winger? A fullback? I don't know. I'm sure you and Steffi can pick up the bat and run with this maybe when you open the lines tomorrow between 12 and 1. But I find the All Blacks selection, mainly for a match day 23, I think the 34-35 might be reasonably predictable. My great shout is co-captains. Saying that, Dave Rennie, he was the first two co-captains. I would not be shocked at all. Anyway, we'll leave it at that. Thanks again to Brian Ashby and to Ross Bond. Back with more shortly, 20 away from 3.
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0: 22 after 3, Millsy and Guy on Sport Nation, thanks to Kogan Mobile and Farmlands. 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Kane says the Warriors' name is the New Zealand Warriors as they play for an entire country, not just Auckland. And Eden Park should never be the Warriors' home ground. Mount Smart is our home ground and they should stay there. Kane from Invercargill, who is a massive Warriors fan. How much can they ignore a friend of the show, Lucas Casey? He needs to be in the conversation for the 34-man squad in July. He's a good footballer. Might need maybe another year or two perhaps, but he's certainly playing the house down, that's for sure.
18: Yeah, probably actually the same thing with him is the same question around Leicester as well, just about, it's all about winning collisions test level.
19: Mm.
18: And is he big enough to wear a 7 jersey and get the body in front and make some dominant tackles and win the collision?
19: What were your thoughts on Leicester Friday night?
18: I thought probably Matt Todd was, it definitely wasn't, well, it was a far drop off from his previous games in the 7 jersey, it seemed like.
19: I mean, he's good around the ball in hand, around the fringes, like he's excellent like
18: that. There was a couple of times where he picked and goed, where it got a little bit selfish when it was on to spread it to the width, and they had a little bit of overlap opportunities. But

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1: Where does Eli Odin Ryan fit in the Common Sense Party? What role is he going to get?
2: Minister of Defence.
0: Yes, he would be the Minister of Defence.
2: Yeah.
0: Yeah. Without question.
2: For sure.
0: And he will do it.
1: Through that.
0: He will say yes.
1: 24 away from four, Millsy and Guy on Sport Nation. What's happening with this show? 1 month ago it was Lash versus Millsy, and now it's Lash and Millsy versus the Little Master. That's definitely gathering material.
2: How are we going against the Little Master?
1: I think that's workplace bullying. No, you're just going against everything to do with the Crusaders. And you know what? I'm used to it by now.
0: So we're just talking common sense.
1: It's all good stuff. We will take a quick break. On the other side, we will come back and chat some TAB odds with Paul Mawate. Heaps of their texts there as well. We will get to some of them shortly. Millsy and Guy on Sport Nation, thanks to Kogan Mobile and Farmlands.
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0: as well, down at Britomart, big crowd down there. 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
3: Australia's greatest rivalry is back, and competition doesn't get bigger than this. Will the Queensland Maroons retain the shield, or will the New South Wales Blues flip the script in 2026? 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
5: 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Don't miss Ampol State of Origin, kicking off on Wednesday, 20th.

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3: 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Diego Maradona scores a match-winning goal in a moment that would define controversy forever.
4: 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The England players protesting.
3: 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Argentina unstoppable.
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0: at the top of the, you know, not long after the starting gates, yeah. Labarita. The big question mark in Millsy's multi, choked down. Thank you very much, Don. Not much I can do about
1: that's
0: that.
1: That's excuse language, Kyle.
0: Hey,
1: that's excuse language, Kyle.
0: The tongue over the bit.
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9: 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North Korea, rank outsiders against football royalty, Italy. And then it happens. 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One of the biggest upsets the World Cup has ever seen. 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

0: at his age. So,
1: well, he's off to. Where's he off to?
0: Japanese rugby?
1: No. He's gone over to Super League.
2: Warrington?
0: Roger?
1: Roger's gone to Super League.
0: It was Japan.
1: No.
0: Okay.
1: He's playing Wakefield.
0: Okay, well, anyway, he's got to get through these scans. Hayden Buchanan, he suffered a shoulder injury. He'll undergo scans as well. We'll get to the rest of these reviews very, very shortly. And we've got to try and get to these texts as well. Matty Guyot, I'm Bronco. Well,
1: Rooster Man saying, we took a risk with Cooper Cronk. Seemed to, that's totally different.
0: Yeah, body of work was...
1: He had a lot of BOWs.
0: He did.
1: Who else has got a lot of BOWs?
0: Oh, who's got some BOWs? Honda's end of financial year event is on now. They've got BOWs. Don't you worry about that. The rest of round 12 coming up. You're listening to The Run Home with Joel and Fletch.
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2: 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Will the Queensland Maroons retain the shield? Or will the New South Wales Blues flip the script in 2026? 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The unmissable best of three competitions starts this month in Sydney, followed by Melbourne in June and Brisbane in July. 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
12: 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How are you, buddy?
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0: Now off the chip.
1: Who replaces him? Who's the replacement going forward?
2: Do you need one?
1: Well, I don't know.
0: Peter Vallandis is the guy.
1: He stood down from racing New South Wales for 4 months, didn't he?
3: Took long service leave.
2: So he's still getting paid.
3: Of course.
2: I mean, you've got to consider, like, Peter Vallandis is doing racing New South Wales, and that's a big gig. I mean, and, you know, the Everest and what he's done there, and, you know, like, he's certainly a disruptor when it comes to racing. I mean, what he's done with the Everest and the same day as Caulfield Cup. We don't even talk about the Caulfield Cup anymore, barely. Wouldn't shock me if they didn't appoint someone and he just became the executive chair and ran it all and
1: entered
2: to the board. I think you'd have to step away from racing New South Wales. Whether or not he's prepared to do it.
1: Have Ben Eichen still?
2: Oh, he could do it, bro. I think he's just gone into a tech company business.
1: Oh, has he?
2: Yeah.
1: Because I remember he stood away from QRL there not long ago. Line up some ducks. You know
2: Good operator. Good operator. Fellas, I work for a multi-billion-dollar company. It's rare to see a CEO stay longer than 3 or 4 years. Generally, they come in with a target set by the board, then they achieve and move on. Qatar and Knight. Yeah, well, I mean, they've certainly achieved some... some goals over the last sort of 4 or 5 years, haven't they, with those two at the helm. I mean, and even, you know, Peter Vallandis joked about it. He's put up with him for 6 years.
1: Yeah.
2: maybe enough's enough.
1: Yeah.
2: But they seem like they've got a good relationship. I don't know.
1: Yeah.
2: What's your thoughts on
1: that? I think they do. I don't know how, I don't know if he'd be the easiest to work with day in, day out, PVL. He's pretty full tilt, but he does a job, doesn't he? When COVID hit, there was two sports in the whole world running. It was rugby league and horse racing. He's pretty good at his job. And he probably rubs people up a little bit the wrong way as well. But, yeah, I mean, good luck to Andrew Abdo.
2: Is Peter Vallandi to rugby league what Donald Trump is to American politics?
1: Well, he's got you believing in UFOs and making us watch clips out there in the kitchen. So I don't know, is he?
2: he's certainly just that. He's very bullish. He just doesn't care what people think.
1: Yeah.
2: And he doesn't mind offending some people. And that can be a good thing at times, but there certainly comes a time when you got to be a little careful. But, let's get ourselves to a break. On the other side, we're going to break down round 12 in the NRL.
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11: Put you in the rut for Sports Day. Welcome back to the show. Well, we're going to get into building our Origin backlines, but we have Kane on the line from Perth. Kane, how are you, mate? Welcome to Sports Day.
12: Hey, good, Ratsy. How are you?
11: Going well, buddy. Going well.
12: Hey, what do you got for originally us? From the Central Coast. Mm-hmm. Originally from Central Coast. So years ago when the Bears, Central Coast Bears were announced, well, of potentially coming in, I was all for it, man. And looking forward to the Perth Bears coming in. Mm-hmm. Flew over from the East Coast there a couple of days ago, and I haven't seen a thing about the Perth Bears. So no signage, nothing, no promotion through the airport, nothing around town. I've just come for a quick beer in Gage Roads Brewery, who's sponsoring the Bears, and I saw a pair of shorts for sale, $80 for a pair of shorts. And I'm thinking, have you got anything else? They said, no, that's it. They don't know what's going on over here.
11: Wow.
12: They don't even know about State of Origin. And I'm going, what the...
11: Yeah, it's not great, is it? I mean, we've had this conversation about, you know, how out and about they are. But Kane, you're obviously given, you're a man on the ground over there, and you're not seeing much. It's not ideal. I know that they launched their membership, I think, over the Magic Round weekend, and they had a huge take up in that. And maybe they've sold out of other merchandise, because I know they had a few things that were for sale, but...

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Different feel for me this year, doing it back here in Melbourne. I tell you, I think I'm escaping the heatwave. It is hot in Paris right now. I just need to feel like I'm there. Here we go. That's the best theme, isn't it? And there's a few on the text very, very happy with the Roland Garros theme. It is blue skies, packed crowds. There's a lot going on. Matches everywhere. We've got two Aussies.

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0: you know, being on sort of tour life week to week and all the pressures that go with it. And sometimes I think Emma's cut out for it, and there are other times where I think she genuinely just struggles to get up and compete and be in that sort of mentality that you need. So she was a casualty on day one. Very interesting indeed. We'll come back and round out the first hour. One in the mailbag around the demon. That to come next here on the First Serve.
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12: Oh, boy, oh, boy. John, I was just trying to give you a little audition. Left you stranded. Coxie, gee, we had a big break. I've had the cold water and the hot water.
13: No, I don't think I'll get through this. Hello, Gatesy, where are you? We need you, mate.
12: Well, I didn't know where that came from. You just don't know what's going to happen next sometimes. If we all knew what was coming next.
14: It's a life lesson.
12: I've got to find my glasses. John Patchy's our studio guest, Power Tennis. You've been on court before you came in tonight down at Roeville.
14: Yeah, I was rolling courts. It's been weird in Melbourne this week, hasn't it? We've had a couple of washouts,
12: yeah.
14: And then the sun came out today, and then, yeah, we're pretty blessed at Eildon Park, though. Our drainage is very good. Not that that's an exciting topic to talk about, but no. Shout out to the committee at Eildon Park Tennis Club.
12: I'll tell you, if I fall apart again, you could talk about it for 10 minutes on your own. Go through the whole drainage situation at Eildon Park. So giving your players overseas exposure whenever possible, whether you know that's a part-time, high-level pennant player or a guy giving it 40 hours a week, ensuring that we're getting our players on court, on courts around the world, whether that be college, ITF tournament blocks, a real big key to driving standards as it's, often a reality check. I mean, I'm sure anecdotally you've got some, really good evidence of that.
14: Yeah. No, absolutely. I think, like we're obviously so blessed in Australia with our facilities,

0: Sure.
1: The great Maurice Gleeson.
0: Yeah.
1: AM, I think he's AM or OAM.
0: Yeah.
1: Who always emails me every year. He's a great man. We've had him on the show a few times, who's such a great ambassador for blind tennis. And yeah, that is the good part. You know, wheelchair tennis, blind tennis, hearing impaired. I mean, we've got it all covered, and that's the great part. Tennis is open. It's inclusive for everybody.
0: Yeah, absolutely.
1: Thanks, John.
0: Absolute pleasure.
1: Good nice to see work. You. Safe drive down to the island.
0: Thank you very much.
1: Nice place to be. John Patchy in the studio. We'll take a break. A bit of Tennis Victoria state grade. Emerson Jones, probably no surprise, out in straight sets to Iga Swiatek just a short time ago. But Alex de Minaur and Daria Kasatkina, the two Aussie winners so far on this Monday night.
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7: And it's one of my faves. 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
12: 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Thanasi Kokkinakis just out on court up against Terence Atmain, the Frenchman, the lefty, in the beautiful Paris sunshine. So we're keeping a close eye on Kokkinakis. It's been a long time since he's played some Grand Slam tennis using his protected ranking. Australia's junior...

Round four across the weekend. We start with the women, Heather Dale, going nicely in second spot behind Kooyong. They had a victory over Essendon on the weekend, continuing their unbeaten state grade campaign by posting a 5-1 victory. It was a professional performance. Bella Thompson leading the charge with a commanding 6-2, 6-love win in the singles rubber number one.

0: Steak Ray, which is a great level. We'll come back and wrap up the first serve on this Monday night.
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0: Welcome back. A little raspy tonight. I reckon I've got about 3 minutes in me. I think I made mention last week on the show, I've been dog sitting for the past 11 nights. Beautiful.

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1: Tottenham Hotspur 1, Everton 0. João Palhinha with Tottenham Hotspur's 18th league goal this season from a corner, whipped in by Tell. Pickford came but couldn't play. It was headed against the post by Palhinha. It came straight back to him.

0: in June and Brisbane in July. Don't miss Ampol State of Origin, only on Sky.
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7: Jacob, back in New Zealand, and what a time to come back. Jacob, yeah. Spanley, have you recovered from Saturday night?
8: Oh, boys, I'm so sorry about last week. Jet lag kicked my ass when I landed in London.
7: You don't have to worry. You're coming hot out of Munich. We understand that can do things to a man. You're all good to go, buddy.
8: Absolutely. And look, I came back to a whirlwind, having not been in Auckland for the week leading into the grand final, and then descended into Auckland, lit up vibrantly in blue and black. You went around the city. Local football clubs, local kits had been jettisoned, and everyone was adopting the colours of Auckland FC in the run-in to Saturday night. Just how good, boys.
7: Mate, have you been surprised? Jacob, you're a lifer. You're a football man. Have you been surprised to see the uptake in terms of going around a city and seeing Auckland FC shirts, caps, scarves everywhere around this place?
8: Scotty, that's the aspect that I have found to be really heartening. It was the one question mark. And if you're setting up a football club in Auckland and football gets hurt by the fact that we don't have a downtown stadium, if you're looking at the Golden Triangle, you want to put the football club in between Central Auckland, the North Shore and Eastern Auckland, because that's where your market is. That's where you have to live. We know we've got the players. We've been producing players that other cities have benefited from decades now. What the question was is, how can we connect our footballing community with this football club and create genuine engagement? And the club, Nick Becker, Amanda Hayes, Ian Bennett, the marketing team of Auckland FC have done a wonderful job of starting with the fan first, and then they've built out from there, and that has resulted in, I think, something like 45,000 shirts being sold in the first 2 years.
7: Jeebus. That is some good merchandising. Let's talk about the occasion.
9: I've got one. Yeah. I've got one, Sumo.
7: You've got one. Let's talk about the occasion itself. As you said, you were sort of thrust into the mix, Jacob, having been away and out of the country. 28,000 at Go Media Stadium. Just describe for us your reaction to that kind of atmosphere.
8: Oh, you boys have done live match day broadcasts in the past, and often you kind of

0: on the bench in a grand final, the first grand final out of Australia and the first grand final hosted by New Zealand, we had two 17-year-olds, Van Fitzharris and Luka Vucevic, son of All Whites great Ivan Vucevic. They were there and ready to participate. They weren't called upon, but they have already played this season, and they are now primed to kind of step into the shoes of the players that, you know, you will expect will be moving on at some point.
1: Jacob Spoonley joining us. Jacob, really appreciate you catching up with us on the show, mate. Congratulations to you too and the entire broadcasting team. I mentioned Piney earlier on the show as well. What a spectacular job he continues to do for the sport in this country, and you're a great wingman for him as well, Jacob. So appreciate you, brother. We'll catch up again soonest.
0: Beautiful, boys. Have a great day.
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3: 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How are you, buddy?
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3: 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I'm proud of you.
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8: Let's get into celebration mode, shall we? Ali Williams joins us on the show. Congratulations, Ali, to you and Anna and the rest of the ownership group. Wowee, buddy.
9: Yeah. Good morning, team. Good morning. How are we?
8: Oh, wait, we're good. How are you? You'd have more dust than a forestry truck, wouldn't you?
9: Yeah, I wouldn't say I'm the sharpest I've ever been, but it's always good to have a place to go up to, isn't it?
8: Hey, buddy, talk to us about Saturday night, just from your perspective. What was that experience like for you and Anna and the rest of the ownership group?
9: Oh, look, it was magic. You know, you have a vision in your head when you start things, and when you achieve all of that and more in such quick succession, it's pretty special. So you sort of take those times to just reflect and go, how cool. But I think more than anything, I think the energy that the fans have created, the energy in the city, you know, and more than anything, just the fact that people are having fun, you know. There's a bit of lightheartedness, there's a bit of humour, fun mixed in with professionalism and sports. So getting results, it's just magic.
10: Well, I'm celibate croaky there, me old mate, so I'm not surprised you've gone full tilt. But Chiefy, so proud of you, mate. So proud of you. Look, obviously you've had a lot to celebrate. Can you talk to us about the conversation with Bill Foley, your co-owner?
9: Yeah. Nah, he's I mean, look, he is so busy, that guy. He's a champion. But I think, you know, more than anything, as I said before, you speak to him, you say, look, well done. And he says, mate, this is just the start of it, you know. And I think that's the reality of what we're trying to achieve. You don't just get into things just for the pinnacles, you know what I mean? You get into them to make long-term change. And I think this is just the start of how we can change, you know, the growing landscape of football in this country, but also potentially, you know, other elements around entertainment, around having fun and getting into it. So now Bill's an absolute champion. He's got so much energy for an old bugger, and you know what, he's not stopping. You know, the guy's just an inspiration, and it's just so much fun doing it with good people.
8: Hey, tell us about the night's conversations you may have had with Steve Corica, with some of the players, Ali. I mean, obviously it was carnage and deservedly so. But, you know, were there some deep dives too in terms of, what do they realise what they've achieved?
9: I don't think you really do realise what you've achieved until sort of 3 or 4 days after the Heineken stopped going into your guzzlet. So

0: It's a certain goal, but somehow England goalkeeper Gordon Banks gets there. A save so impossible, it still defies belief. Pelé can't believe it. The world can't believe it. The greatest save ever made.
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15: It's 10 after 10, Sport Nation, and the jigsaw puzzle still not quite complete in Super Rugby. This is what we know with one round to play. The Hurricanes will finish top, and they will have the luxury of home advantage and a life for a qualifying final in Wellington June the 5th, that's a Friday, and they'll play the team finishing 6th. The Chiefs will finish 2nd, and they'll have a qualifying final at home Saturday, June the 5th for the team in Wellington, and June the 6th, the match in Hamilton, and the Chiefs will play the team finishing 5th. Who they both play, and pretty much everything else, still to be decided, which is the way we like it. As we welcome in the voice of rugby for all these years, Grant Nisbet. Morning, Nisbo.
16: Morning, TJ.
15: You'll be very pleased first, before we go any further, about Spurs surviving the chop.
16: Oh, dear me.

0: not risk a guy like him either. So, look, it's going to be a little mix and match, I think. They don't want to go down there to lose. On the other hand, they wouldn't mind losing, probably.
1: Yeah, you're right, though. They could end up, depending on what happens with the two Australian teams, and they'll both be favoured to win their games. If the Crusaders lose, they could actually finish as low as sixth. They could get as high as third. There's all these calculations going on. I think the Blues, they're in third. They could drop as low as fifth. So, yeah, you wonder, do you even think about who you might be playing next week? Let's just get this week out of the way. I don't know. Just before we move on from that, the other name that I had written down here, Reuben Love, and there's this perennial debate about who is best qualified to play number 10 for the All Blacks, Bowden Barrett, Damien McKenzie, Reuben Love. Love at the weekend, a really terrific performance in which I think they gave him a bit more rein to show just his individual attacking brilliance.
0: Yeah, look, he's come a long way, hasn't he, Reuben Love? There's no doubt about that. He couldn't grab that number 10 shirt for quite some time, and who knows whether Brett Cameron had been around for the rest of the season, whether he'd even be playing in that 10 jersey. He might well have been at 15, but he certainly has shone. Look, you don't know what Dave Rennie's thinking, do you? Because, you know, he's got all those different options. It's a clean slate, and who knows what he's thinking, but certainly on the evidence of what we've seen, he is right there. And, you know, you have to look at Damien McKenzie, where they want to play him. He's a potential number 10. And of course, you've got Bowden Barrett there as well, and Richie Mo'unga coming back whenever that happens. They've got plenty of options, but just at the moment, I think he might have his nose in front.
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0: maximum five to go through, but I'm a little bit like you. I think it's straight semi-finals and just have four.
1: Yeah. Oh, well, that's all in the future. This weekend, though, we see the final place. It's nice, though, when you get into that final weekend and you've still got things up for grabs. We know, as I say, we know the top two, we know the top six, but who plays who, still to be decided. That's got to be a good thing.
0: Yeah, it does, yeah. And I think everybody will be standing by on Wednesday to see what sort of teams are announced, whether the Hurricanes will take a sort of a full-strength team down to Christchurch, and equally, whether the Chiefs put a full-strength team out, given the injuries, against the Blues. So, yeah, quite a bit at stake, and looking forward to it, TJ.
1: All right, Nisbo, thanks very much, as always, for joining us on Sport Nation. You have a good week, mate.
0: Okay, mate, cheers.
1: Okay, and we'll talk a little bit more about the F1 Grand Prix. Coming up, 10:30 now, Sport Nation.
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0: So they just need success. There's, you know, there's people, lots of people live in that region. They've had success before. We've had sellout crowds. I've been to those games. Previously a Phoenix fan, and still am to a degree. They just need to get it right on the pitch. The imports last year weren't good enough, apart from one or two. And you know, there's plenty of money in that organisation. It's just about whether they want to compete and grow. And you know, they've sold a few players and balanced the books. But yeah, if you want to get to the next level, you're going to have to invest. And I think that's the challenge for them.
1: Yeah, yeah. Well, look, Noel, we're really happy, obviously, that this has been a great news story over the weekend. It's been a great sports story. But for you, that dream that you guys had all those years ago, to see it come to fruition in a kind of circuitous way, a few bumps and bruises and what have you along the way, but it happened in the end, and that must make you very happy. We're delighted to have you on the show. Thank you so much.
0: Yeah, and thanks for reflecting back to it. You know, there was a lot of bumps, but somebody had to break ground, and when you sit on Saturday night, it all felt very worthwhile.
1: Well done. Thank you very much, Noel Barclay. It is 11 minutes to 10 now on Sport Nation.
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12: Rightio, boys. Should the Crusaders' victory on Friday night make Chiefs, Hurricanes and Blues fans very, very nervous when it comes to winning big games of football in key moments?
13: Well, Blues fans should be nervous anyway, because I don't think their side is quite good enough. I'll keep saying it. I don't think the Hurricanes have anything to worry about.
12: That's you. Just said it. That I won't stand for that from you.
13: Look, the Crusaders are timing their run.
12: Yeah,
13: absolutely. And this is from a, you know how much I love

0: 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Don't miss Ampol State of Origin, only on Sky.
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3: Who is in the Cattery at the moment?
4: Cattery at the moment? Yeah, some of the regular faces. Chloe Swarbrick, of course, Chloe's Cattery.
3: Goes without saying.
4: She's the matron there. There's a little bit of chat coming out of the Cattery, and I probably just need to get this confirmed over the next week or so, but apparently...

0: rather players who are a little bit dinged up. I noticed Duplessis Kiriffi, after he scored that try at the weekend, was holding his shoulder. He got right through, but they might not risk a guy like him either. So, look, it's going to be a little mix and match, I think. They don't want to go down there to lose. On the other hand, they wouldn't mind losing, probably.
1: Yeah, you're right, though. They could end up, depending on what happens with the two Australian teams, and they'll both be favoured to win their games. If the Crusaders lose, they could actually finish as low as sixth. They could get as high as third. There's all these calculations going on. I think the Blues, they're in third. They could drop as low as fifth. So, yeah, you wonder, do you even think about who you might be playing next week? Let's just get this week out of the way. I don't know. Just before we move on from that, the other name that I had written down here, Reuben Love, and there's this perennial debate about who is best qualified to play number 10 for the All Blacks, Bowden Barrett, Damien McKenzie, Reuben Love. Love at the weekend, a really terrific performance in which I think they gave him a bit more rein to show just his individual attacking brilliance.
0: Yeah, look, he's come a long way, hasn't he, Reuben Love? There's no doubt about that. He couldn't grab that number 10 shirt for quite some time, and who knows whether Brett Cameron had been around for the rest of the season, whether he'd even be playing in that 10 jersey. He might well have been at 15, but he certainly has shone. Look, you don't know what Dave Rennie's thinking, do you? Because, you know, he's got all those different options. It's a clean slate, and who knows what he's thinking, but certainly on the evidence of what we've seen, he is right there. And, you know, you have to look at Damien McKenzie, where they want to play him. He's a potential number 10. And of course, you've got Bowden Barrett there as well, and Richie Mo'unga coming back whenever that happens. They've got plenty of options, but just at the moment, I think he might have his nose in front.
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9: 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Also, if you have ongoing

0: it'll be interesting to see what they come up with.
1: Yeah, I'm not sure I like the idea of the conference thing, because otherwise you're giving teams an artificial leg up to make them more competitive, and we've seen that happen. It happened in the netball, didn't it? Mm. And it doesn't really work. In fact, we saw it. We had that crazy conference system when I think there were 15 or 16 teams in Super Rugby, as many as 17, I think, at one stage. You had the conferences, and it got really, really messy and complicated. The only thing is, I was thinking, you know, let's go back to four. Let's go back to semi-finals, finals, the way it was when it all started. But I think you lose a week, and I think the TV networks like that extra week. So you might end up, Nisbo, with maybe five going through and one getting a week off. I don't know. Whatever happens, it's probably going to be, it's going to conflict people, isn't it?
0: Yeah, you don't want to reward mediocrity. I mean, you don't want teams going through into the postseason that have been pretty awful. It becomes rather meaningless. And, yeah, I think if you've got 10 teams, I think maximum five to go through. But I'm a little bit like you. I think it's straight semi-finals and just have four.
1: Yeah. Oh, well, that's all in the future. This weekend, though, we see the final place. It's nice, though, when you get into that final weekend and you've still got things up for grabs. We know, as I say, we know the top two, we know the top six, but who plays who, still to be decided. That's got to be a good thing.
0: Yeah, it does, yeah. And I think everybody will be standing by on Wednesday to see what sort of teams are announced, whether the Hurricanes will take sort of a full-strength team down to Christchurch, and equally, whether the Chiefs put a full-strength team out, given the injuries, against the Blues. So, yeah, quite a bit at stake, and looking forward to it, TJ.
1: All right, Nisbo, thanks very much, as always, for joining us on Sport Nation. You have a good week, mate.
0: Okay, mate, cheers.
1: Okay, and we'll talk a little bit more about the F1 Grand Prix. Coming up, 10:30 now, Sport Nation.
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0: Zealand sporting landscape. It feels to me, going and, you know, picking my daughter up from school, or going to the mall, or going to the movies, or just being out at sports over the weekends, that Auckland's no longer really an out-and-out rugby town. You probably see more Warriors jerseys and Auckland FC jerseys now than you see Blues jerseys or All Blacks jerseys. That will have changed in your time here.
1: Yeah, it's actually 43 years, Ricardo. I'm getting quite old now. We just didn't. I remember arriving in Maunganui and we were training one day, and every time a car passed the training pit, they all just shouted, "Oh, you bunch of pifters." That was 43 years ago. Justin and I were sitting up in Ponsonby yesterday, just having a beer, and there was kids. We didn't go to the parade because we did our celebrating on Saturday, but there was kids walking along with Auckland FC shirts, caps, away shirts, home shirts, last year's shirts. You know, it was just people just sort of embracing it, you know, so that's special. And you can see it around town yesterday. It was just buzzing when we came back in, and they just do it well. I mean, they wrap a bus during the week hoping that you would win and create winner's apparel says something about the organisation.
2: Proof too that New Zealand can support two clubs in a professional Australian competition.
1: Totally. I mean, absolutely. And look, I mean, the Phoenix is a sleeping giant. I mean, they just need success. There's people, lots of people live in that region. They've had success before. We've had sellout crowds. I've been to those games. Previously a Phoenix fan, still am to a degree. They just need to get a ride on the pitch. Their imports last year weren't good enough, apart from one or two. There's plenty of money in that organisation. It's just about whether they want to compete and grow. And they've sold a few players and balanced the books. But yeah, if you want to get to the next level, you're going to have to invest. And I think that's the challenge for them.
2: Yeah, yeah. Well, look, Noel, we're really happy, obviously, that this has been a great news story over the weekend. It's been a great sports story. But for you, that dream that you guys had all those years ago, to see it come to fruition in a kind of circuitous way, a few bumps and bruises and what have you along the way, but it happened in the end, and that must make you very happy. We're delighted to have you on the show. Thank you so much.
1: Yeah, and thanks for reflecting back to it. You know, there was a lot of bumps, but somebody had to break ground, and when you sit on Saturday night, it all felt very worthwhile.
2: Well done. Thank you very much, Noel Barclay. It is 11 minutes to 10 now on Sport Nation.
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8: Yeah! 27 minutes away from 11 on Sport Nation, TJ and Ricardo, and what a morning it has been in motorsport with Kimi Antonelli winning the Formula One Canadian Grand Prix in Montreal. There was a fair bit of carnage with some of his rivals. Liam Lawson crossing in seventh place. We're still waiting to see whether he's confirmed in seventh or whether he drops down to eighth due to an infraction under a yellow flag early on in the race. Either way, he's going to get some points, which is great news for him. And then, of course, we had this crazy finish to the Indianapolis 500, one of the greatest events in any year on the American sporting calendar. And we're lucky enough to be able to go all the way to Indianapolis. David Turner joins us. Morning to you, David. Boy, what a finish that was. They're saying one of the closest, if not the closest, in Indy 500 history.
9: Yeah, morning TJ, morning Ricardo. It was a barnstormer of a finish, really. We've had races over the last few years that haven't quite delivered in that last sort of 25 laps and been affected by yellow flags and red flags and bits and pieces. But this one will go down in the history books as one of the great races and the closest finish in the history of the sport here at Indianapolis Motor Speedway.
8: And that is saying something. Just give us an idea about what happened over those last two or three laps, because we actually had the sight of Marcus Armstrong leading the race with just a couple of laps to go.
9: You had the sight, so did I, and I was standing in the pit bay right next to his father at the time, and it was very hard to tell, even when they went over the line, what was going on. I thought that maybe Marcus

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0: 27th of May at 10:05 p.m. only on Sky. 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
10: Minutes to 7 here on Sport Nation. A very good morning to you. We hope you're enhancing your morning in all the right ways here this morning with Scotty and Izzy for breakfast. Of course, the alpha running things as he does and only he can do.
11: Can we have enhanced week here on Sport Nation breakfast?
10: How do we enhance what we do? What adds to what we're going to do?
11: I might enhance myself before the start of the show. We'll just do a week. We'll just see how it goes. It's all fair. It's all good nowadays. You can just do it enhanced.
12: What do you take?
11: What else is happening in the headlines, Sammy?
12: Yeah, sorry.
10: Well, we'll get to those things tonight and day. They've got it when you want it, and they've particularly got it on a Tuesday. Today, it is crisscross.
12: Some amino acids inside, actually. I might go have some of that. Nah, sorry, Sammy.
10: You're a loose unit.
12: Get him.
10: $3 crisscross chips Tuesdays. And this is the last Tuesday, mate. So get amongst it at Night and Day. And if you're not close enough to it, Night and Day, Irish John, just keep it to yourself. And you've got a car, you can move. Feel free to find your own space. It is some World Cup news to start things off. And Mexico's president, Claudia Sheinbaum, has agreed to allow Iran to base themselves in her country during the World Cup, claiming that United States were unwilling to host them. See, the government's been approached by FIFA after the US made it clear that they didn't want the squad staying in the country during the tournament. They said, we've got no reason to deny them the possibility of staying in Mexico. They are going to play three games in the States, but they asked us, can they stay overnight? Can they stay overnight in Mexico? We said, yes, no problem. We have no problem.
11: Oh, that's good.
10: Quote, unquote.
11: You know, that's a real issue, isn't it, after being given the FIFA Peace Prize? You would think you'd make some concessions. Hey, guys, come and have a World Cup at our place. Can we stay? Nah.
10: As the US president has said, he's been that guy, right? He said, look, I'd love them to stay here, but I just don't think it's safe for them. I think they should go because it's not safe for them. It's not me. I'd have
12: you in a heartbeat. Invaded you, not mate. Safe.
11: There's a lot going on.

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0: long weekend, because that's not historically the case.
1: This isn't about, I understand that that is their home, Go Media, but this fan base and this identity and this community is growing. And there's going to have to probably be a time where they probably add to Go Media to allow more seating or more fans to be able to attend these games. Because I truly believe, this is a rugby guy, but talking about rugby league, I truly believe that the way that the Wild's going and the community that they're building, they're going to need a bigger stadium. They're going to need something bigger. So there might have to be a thought, some thinking about that going forward. We'll catch up with this chat around 7:30, I reckon.
2: Yeah, I do. Just before I go, though, I do want to put this out to you. That, you know, when you can fill a stadium at 27,000, 28,000 is, but you put more seats in there and suddenly you're not filling your stadium. I just
1: think the hype is there. Yeah, I don't know. But
2: there's also something to be said for having a scarcity of tickets, for having too much demand. I mean, that tends to sharpen the knife on people, right? And say, well, I don't want to miss out. I want to join as a season ticket holder. I want to be there because I know that tickets are going to be limited. If you expand to suit the capacity of the moment, then you're probably thinking to yourself, well, what happens on the off chance that the club goes off the boil? And then we're left.
1: That's a risk.
2: Then we're left in a giant stadium, and no one wants to go. So I find there's a sweet spot here. And one thing I enjoy about the Warriors is they don't look for overreach. They haven't tried to overreach. I agree that an occasion game, an Anzac game at Eden Park, it could be a beaut, though. And so I'm sure it will be well attended and well patronised. It is coming up to 7:14. Better get a short break away because Paul Balverstone on the other side of this.
3: Millsy and Guy.
4: Xavier Rowe, what were the deciding factors for you personally when it came to decide whether you wanted to stay here or whether you wanted to join the Sail Sharks?
5: Obviously two things. One side's the rugby and the other side's lifestyle-wise. Because, yeah, if I stuck around here for another couple of years, you know, I'll be probably 30 at the end of 2028. Yeah, that was definitely a factor as well.
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0: 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Who knows?
1: Belvers, you know, all your attention now will be looking forward and breathing a sigh of relief that you're staying up. So for you, what's your hopes and dreams for this club? What are the priorities?

0: I was just about to bring in Man City too, and that might have ruined them.
1: 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Enough's enough. 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Speaking a little later on, and just around the corner, in fact, sports news headlines with Sam Ackerman. 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
16: 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But the Rob Dog is always running things, the alpha.

0: a lot of juniors that were playing rugby in the winter, and then when footy had finished, a couple of months break, and then they'd hook into league. So just an FYI for the listeners, league down here is played in the summer. So yeah, there's no real crossover. You get a couple of months break, and then you can hook into it. So we had a lot of teams that would play rugby together, and then the whole team would register and play for league, and a lot of the times it would be the same coach as well. So just that connection with their juniors just kind of carried on all year round. So I think if you talk to anyone down here about, it's just really, really, the costs just keep going up and up and up. So if you can start sort of sharing facilities and sort of use that concept of what Australia does, with hubs, it just keeps the cost down. So we're really, really happy with the way it's gone. We've got really, really good people in both Star Rugby and Star Rugby League. So, yeah.
1: What has it done for these young athletes? You know, when I talk about what has it done, what, skills-wise, has it set them up to succeed in rugby? Like, is there a lot of correlation from sports that they can take into hopefully going on and getting to higher honours?
0: I think, like, I've got three kids, and my son, he was... He'll probably look back in this interview in a few years and give me shit, but he was a horrible tackler. when he was playing footy, he just was all arms. And having that changeover to league has really, really helped his tackling. And there's a few of them that have just grown, especially in confidence. You know, a lot of them just need the ball in the hand, and once they've got the ball in the hand, they're kind of away. But having the ball in your hand all year round, I think it's a little bit easier, because you do get, if they drop it for 6 months and then come back and play rugby again, that first week or two, they're kind of relearning it. So that side of it does help.
2: Tell us about club rugby in general, Andrew. I know there's not a lot of clubs down there, but there's some great rivalries that have developed over time, especially with the likes of Woodies and Star going toe-to-toe a lot. Tell us about the competition itself.
0: Yeah, so six teams. So in total, in the Southern region, there's 33 clubs. So lots and lots of clubs for our population. But there's the Div 1, Div 2 are really, really strong in numbers. But yeah, Premier sits at six. So it is a little bit light when you sort of compare it to everyone else. But yeah, like you said, Woodlands is, for me growing up, Woodlands was always our biggest... Woodlands is always our biggest rival. I think there's about a 7 or 8 year period there where Star and Woodlands names were on the Galbraith Shield, and that was it. So in the kind of early 2000s. But like, rivalries are set up because there's a respect there, and Woodlands have done really, really well, like Star through that era as well, and the likes of Cabbage and Whopper, McIntosh, and all those guys that would come and play or play Super Rugby and then come back and play for club at the end. So, and then there was lots of that we had as well, Corey Flynn and Chris King and Josh Beckewis, that would come at the end of Super as well and run around club footy. So yeah, so a rivalry then was, when I was playing, was probably Woodland. So yeah.
1: So it's amazing. You read off a couple of names here, and you look at such a small region that just holds its own. Southland Boys winning the top four a couple of years ago, producing some fine athletes. Southland Stags have always been competitive. So you should be really pleased with some of these players that have gone through the system and been able to retain them and stay in there as well. What about your memories playing for Star, and in particular playing with Flinny? Any yarns you could tell us about playing with Corey Flynn or little T-Rex?
2: And Scratcher too.
1: Yeah. And Scratcher.
0: Yeah, it's Scratcher. Yes, Scratcher's still our head coach at Star. So a guy that probably could have played so many more games for Southland, but had a neck injury. There's not many hookers that can play Bunnings at for hooker for such a long time. Captain the Stags, have a neck injury, and then we'll just put him into blindside. He was that good. There's a lot of obviously that Waddle Lad podcast. There's a hell of a yarn with Scratcher doing that, and Braden loved socialising. Actually, Morgan Mitchell loved socialising as well. That's running the family. But Corey Flynn. I remember years and years ago when Corey moved from Southland to Canterbury. He took a lot of heat about turning his back on his province and wank wank wank. But the thing is, this is the new norm now, isn't it? This is a job. So a lot of people move, but Corey Flynn, hell of a player, and we were blessed to have Corey Flynn and Jason Rutledge within our club, who were going toe to toe for a premier spot. And you know, Corey's family club. So Jason was my first captain in under 21s, and Jason ended up moving to Woodlands after that. So, but yeah, Jason, great guy. He's 48. I think he's injured at the moment, but still running around playing club footy for Woodlands as well. So, we've been so lucky. Just great people. Harley Teapole come down and played for us for a few years as well. Absolute great man. Chris King, Manaki Selby Rickett. We've been very, very blessed. Chris Apua, just great humans that, you know, they're the sort of people that, you know, if the bar's looking a bit short, they'll go in behind and grab a couple of crates and fill up the bar. Empty rubbish bins and shit like that. And that's what club footy is all about, isn't it?
2: Mate, it's great to hear that the club's going well, and you've named some of my all-time faves there in this conversation. We appreciate you joining us today, and wish you all the best. Who have you got this weekend?
0: Boy, King's birthday. So
2: King's birthday, boy.
0: High performance game this week for the Stags on Wednesday night, so we get the week off. So yeah.
2: Now, just before we let you go, there's a very quick fire for you. What's the price of a big bottle or a pint over the bar?
0: Big bottle $12.50, pint $7.
2: Perfect.
0: Pint's a better option.
2: Pint is the better option. And tell us, finally, what's the greatest post-match meal? What is the go-to?
0: Oh, I think a pasta. Soaked up a bit of booze. And then you can keep going.
2: You're a champ, mate. There's Andrew McHugh, president of Star Rugby in Invercargill, and Rugby League, for that matter. We'll catch up with you later on, buddy, and appreciate your time with us today.
3: Thanks, Andrew.
0: Thanks, Steve. Appreciate it.
2: Go well.
0: Okay, good on you.
2: Take a short break. We'll be back at 8. Jeez, I love Club Footy Tuesday.
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0: Yeah. Could you have ever imagined it would go this way and these last 2 years and how great it's been?
1: You can only dream of it, I think, how well it's gone, really. Yeah, you know, like I said, to win two trophies in 2 years, that's pretty special. I'm lucky enough, even at Sydney, when I was at Sydney and I first started coaching there, I actually won the grand final in my first year and then I won the double the second year. So I've been quite lucky in that way that I've had obviously really good staff around me and good players. So, you know, to do that, you have to have good people around you.
2: Before we let you go, Stephen, we do thank you, as always, for being a part of our show every single week and always fronting up for us, mate. I just want to leave the last words to you, really. No question. Just what would you say to the fans, to the club, to the people listening?
1: Yeah, we went for that bus tour the next day and, you know, there was loads of fans that turned up in the square. So, you know, you can just see how important it is to them as well, how to win a grand final like that, the first ever, it's history. And, you know, we want to thank them as well, the fans, the port, all our members, all our sponsors as well. They've been sensational for the first 2 years and we've got to build from this and keep going.
2: Thank you. And enjoy your lunch today. Give our regards to the team and our congratulations too. We're thrilled for you, thrilled for the club, and it's been a great weekend for Auckland City as well. So thanks, Steve. Really appreciate you.
1: Thanks, guys. Cheers.
2: Take care. Cheers, Steve Corica there out of Auckland FC. And I was going to say Auckland FC is Auckland's best day out, but I think that's now,
3: now
2: fairly obvious. But if you want to get involved next year for tickets and membership, visit aucklandfc.co.nz. We do need to take a very short break here. Paul Mawate will be on the other side with our TAB odds update.
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0: what did I just witness? But in the meantime, your stomach will hurt from laughing.
1: Yeah.
0: I went and saw Ross Noble, the English comedian, a couple of years ago at the Comedy Fest, and I couldn't breathe. I literally could not breathe. I was begging him to stop. There's just days in comedy, and the great comedy shows, they just leave you absolutely bent over, laughing.
1: There's Jimmy Carr. I've been watching a little bit of Jimmy Carr lately.
0: Jimmy Carr, sure. Yeah.
1: He's great. Mm. And there's a guy over in America. I can't forget his name, but he does big shows. But I think I need to go to a comedy show. Sorry.
0: Next, I'm going to take you to a comedy show with me. That's our next move. We better take a short break. We'll be back. And we got a wee update on just the tips that you'd like to get through after the break, Robbie? I would like you to get through a little update on just the tips. Is it okay if you get through a wee update? That'd be nice. Thanks.
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15: With the weight of Italy on his shoulders, Roberto Baggio stepped up for a moment that would forever define his career. The World Cup on the line against the might of Brazil. The pressure undeniable as the world's best player steps up in a penalty shootout.
16: He's missed it! Brazil!
15: One moment, one miss, forever remembered as the man who died standing.
2: That was a Sport Nation Football World Cup moment.
17: From kickoff.

0: season, you know, at least on an ROI, you've got to get him out there playing some minutes.
1: Yeah. Yeah.
0: You're paying the guy's salary. You've got to play him. And I just wonder how much... I know Andrew Webster was very strong on this. He was very clear that Metcalf just had not had any reps in training, hadn't been part of the squad. Mm. He had the bye week. He was sorting his contract. Okay, that's done now. Obviously, Tamari Martin stepped into the role, done a job. That's fair too. But is it a case of saying we need... And that's a specialist on your interchange, if it is Metcalf.
2: You're playing the Panthers. You need your best available players.
0: Is he the best? Yes, I grant you that he is. He's a great player. But then you've got to look at the mix of that bench as well. What are they going to need most in terms of utility, in terms of versatility, in terms of impact against the Panthers side? Top of the table.
2: Should you need movements through the halves, then if Metcalf comes on and so there's another injury, at say to fullback, wing, otherwise you can move to Mighty Martin there. He's got the versatility.
0: Mm. So your starter is your most versatile player, therefore you can carry a specialist on your bench.
2: Correct.
0: Okay. What makes sense to me?
1: Here's one for you, lads. Mm. Guy that went well last week in New South Wales Cup, Jack Cleary. Ring that alarm. Ring.
2: against the Panthers.
1: I'm not saying against the Panthers. Oh, but hey.
0: Oh, my gosh.
1: Good improvements. I know. I'm just saying there's another name for you that... Well, I watched last week yesterday, and Taufua in the half scored an unreal try. He's a big talent, but Jack Cleary looked good. Yeah. Starting to build nicely.
0: Yeah, they've got some work to do in New South Wales Cup too, the Warriors. Only 14 points from their 11 games so far, just the 6 wins out of 11 games. So
2: huge turnover from last year.
0: Yeah, massive turnover, agreed. Panthers also top of the table in New South Wales Cup as well. Just goes to show how strong they are.
2: They've all got all last year's Warriors New South Wales Cup players, that's why.
0: We will see you tomorrow at 6 a.m. team. See you later.
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0: Tune in for live commentary of State of Origin Game 1. 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
4: From the local grounds to the global stage, Tony Johnson brings you the stories that matter in sport right now. 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

0: to win that matchup and then continue through the tournament. You can get them at $1.50 to win two sets to love, or two sets to one is $4. And Erin Routliffe, who's also in action in the doubles, she's teamed up with
1: Ostapenko,
0: yeah. And they're very short favourites. They're just paying just $1.03 to win
1: the
0: first round match.
1: Seeds, aren't they?
0: Yeah, they are.
1: There's a great game going on at the moment, great match going on at the moment between two French guys, Hugo Gaston and, of course, the great favourite of the Auckland crowd, Gael Monfils. And I can tell you that Gaston took the first two, 6-2, 6-3. And Monfils, as he has done so often over this incredible career of his, he's come back, he's stormed back, he's won sets 3 and 4, and they're just about to go into the fifth set now. So that's one of the feature games that'll be keeping the crowd up nice and late. Ben Shelton won in straight sets early on. He's the fifth seed. I mentioned Cerundolo, the 25th. He's won. Christian Ruud was another one to go through. He took five sets as well to get through his match. I presume that's a Russian that he's playing against because there's no flag by his name.
0: And I can tell you, yesterday, actually, the first big casualty at the French Open in the first round was the big serving American, Taylor Fritz. Yeah, he went out to another unseeded American, Bassa Veretti, 7-6, 7-6, 6, 7, 6, 1. So, the seventh seed is gone out of the men's draw at this stage. Not too many upsets in the women's draw, although Leila Fernandez, who comes in at 24 for this tournament, was knocked out in straight sets in the first round.
1: Yep, and we talked about Erin Routliffe, her doubles partner, Yelena Ostapenko. She had a reasonably comfortable first sets victory, straight sets 6-4, 6-4, so she's through. I think the 14th seed, Alexandrova, she has departed. But other than that, it's just really starting to fire up. But of course, no Alcaraz, which means that Sinner is a very, very short favourite.
0: Yeah, I mean, before a ball was served in anger at this tournament, Sinner to win the entire thing was paying $1.30.
1: And a long way from the finish.
0: That is very short. Very short. I can tell you, actually, the one that we didn't mention is, of course, Novak Djokovic, who dropped his first set in the first round, but then 1-3. So Novak is on court, and he's probably the one that you're looking at that might be able to stop Sinner on clay.
1: Yeah. Oh, well, we wish the best to Michael Venus and Erin Routliffe by playing in the doubles at the French Open. And as we mentioned, Michael, he won that way back in 2017. And that'll be the highlight of anyone's career, although he did get an Olympic bronze medal in the doubles as well, didn't he? Well, it's coming up 9:32 now on Sport Nation. Been a fantastic week or two at Raglan with the WSL dropping in. And for that period of time, New Zealand, and in particular Raglan, absolutely at the centre of the surfing universe. We're going to look back on it with the very hard-working CEO of Surfing New Zealand, Ben Kennings, in just a moment on Sport Nation Mornings.
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10: We're going to be talking about a thoroughbred racing with Aidan Hot Rodley in just a moment on Sport Nation, where it is 20 minutes away from midday. In fact, we can do that right now. Morning, Aidan.
11: Yeah, hey, Tony, how's things?
10: Yeah, really good, mate. Listen, we all love milestones and we love records. And Chris Waller, 200 Group 1 wins. Man, that is some kind of record that we're looking at.
11: Yeah, it sure was. He got that 200th winner on Saturday at Doomben Cup with Burden, who was able to topple the star mare Pride of Jenny. And yeah, it's fantastic. He's obviously, his roots in racing are firmly here in New Zealand. Foxton boy, who's part of the New Zealand Racing Hall of Fame, but to get 200 Group 1 was all in Australia, where he's just dominated the scene in Sydney in recent years. It really is a remarkable milestone. It takes him to third place, or he was already in third place in the all-time standings behind two of the absolute greats of the sport in Bart Cummings and Tommy Smith. And the way he's going, it won't be too much longer before he topples those both as well. They're both, I think, around 259 or 260 and sharing that mark. And yeah, the way that that Chris Waller's just continuing to produce these top level performances from his horses is it won't be before he breaks that record. And boy's had a string of absolute top liners, Winks being the best of the lot, no doubt. But the likes of Very Elegant and Nature's Strip, Via Sistina in recent years as well. But just a string of top horses helping him to get to this incredible milestone.
10: Just to mention those names, Bart Cummins, TJ Smith, you're talking about, that's not Hall of Fame, that is the pantheon of the racing super gods, really, isn't it? That's incredible to think.
11: Yeah, it is. Yeah, and it won't be long before he goes past them, absolutely.
12: A-Rod, we should talk about the bad boy of racing. Well, apparently he's the bad boy of racing at the moment, at least. James McDonald, he's ridden another winner in Hong Kong, Romantic Warrior, but he's copped a massive fine and a suspension in the process. What's going on?
11: Yeah, hey, Ricardo. Yeah, it's

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